0: disturbing start, already logging its first bomb threat hoax of the year.
1: We are prosecuting to the fullest extent of the law if it's a student that actually called in a crazy threat.
0: Superintendent Dr. Howard Hepburn says it happened at Stoneman Douglas High School and serves as a good reminder, he says, to talk to kids about the seriousness of the crime.
1: It is very disruptive to this entire school day. So again, want to press upon the parents, please talk to your kids. These are not jokes.
0: A surge in highway fatalities in Louisiana has now landed that state near the top of a new delivery driver danger index. A study across 29 states by AutoDS ranks Louisiana 8th worst overall for couriers and gig workers. Researchers at the e-commerce firm cite high crime rates, dog bites, and commuting factors, but point to road deaths as the main driver of the National Highway Traffic Safety Administration estimates that say traffic deaths rose by nearly 3% since last year in the state, while traffic deaths nationwide fell almost 7%. Scott Carr, NBC News Radio.
2: Additional temperatures tonight, Bedford 82 degrees, Fairview 76, LaBarge 86, Fort Bridger 85, Big Piney 85 degrees. You're traveling home with SPI. Let's check sports for just 1 minute, get a quick update. Also coming up, a conversation with Town of Afton. They've got a master plan underway. We'll hear from Violet Sanderson that in just a moment, but first sports.
3: Veteran quarterback Teddy Bridgewater, who was slated to be a backup to Jared Goff for the Lions this season, has decided to retire from the NFL. The Lions have signed veteran free agent Josh Dobbs to replace him. With NFL camps continuing, injuries are mounting up. Bears receiver Luther Burden suffering a groin injury. He'll be evaluated further today. Commanders lineman Laremy Tunsil missed significant time with a torn triceps. And Saints offensive guard Dylan Raddins is out for the year with a torn ACL. I'm on the baseball yesterday. The Dodgers struggled. Continue. The back-to-back champions lost for the eighth time in nine games, falling to Arizona 4-2. LA first baseman Freddie Freeman.
4: Baseball ups and downs. We're going to go through it. No one's worried in here. It just goes, happens to be, you know, during time where our pitching has been pitching good the last couple games, and as an offense, we got to do better.
3: The Diamondbacks, with that win, remain in playoff position, tied with the Phillies for the second National League wild card. The Padres, who beat the Astros, are just a game back. I'm Matt McCoy.
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2: News continues now. Let's go to a conversation that SBI had with Violet Sanderson as the town gets ready to further develop a master plan. Violet Sanderson explains on SBI.
7: Yeah, so we're currently in, the town council had just passed or approved a proposal, and so we can move forward with a consulting firm for our comprehensive master plan. So the consultants that the town council approved was JUB Engineering. They're going to have Jorgensen doing a little bit of subcontracting with them on that. So we're excited to get ready and schedule a kickoff meeting with them, with planning and zoning members and town council members. So we can start planning for work sessions with those, as well as the public facilitation of the meetings that we're going to have to call the public to be a huge part of this process and what we want to see for the community moving forward.
8: And this is a lengthy process. You've got the town council involving the public and planning for Afton's future. It all kicks off when?
7: So our first meeting is going to kick off here at the end of August, with the initial kickoff meeting with the consultants, town staff, and PNC board members, as well as town council members. We'll have that initial meeting with them to discuss kind of the scope of work and the scheduling. This is what the public does need to understand is this is probably about a 6 to 8 month process in working with these consultants, because we want to be very thorough in what we're looking at in terms of what we want, you know, gives us time to reach out to the community, to hear back from the community, and then have these consultants who are, you know, experts in this field to really look at the kind of infrastructure that we have, both in roadway systems, you know, land available, land still yet to be built on, and water, sewer, all that kind of stuff, taking into stock all of that. And then we have done a couple of smaller master planning things in the last few years. I think people might remember in the public that we did our master planning for the parks, and we do kind of have a phasing plan for that, which people were able to see the benefits of that. One of those first phases where we implemented the pickleball courts at Canyon View Park and then over at Starview Park, which are very popular. And so those are the kind of things that they'll take into consideration. So they'll come in, they'll take stock of all existing information we have, and then kind of work the process with the public input on what we want to see as growth for our community and planning for our community.
2: Violet Sanderson, Town of Afton, planning for the future. Let's take a look at the weather forecast. For Star Valley, going into the evening hours, dipping down to about 58. That's not bad. Tuesday, partly cloudy, 84 degrees. Air quality alert in place for Star Valley. Smoke out of the northwest. Plan accordingly. If you got to be outside, the air is not good. For Jackson Hole tonight, down to 55 and clear. Tuesday, sunny and 85 degrees. Kemmer-Diamondville, red flag warning because of the wind. Tonight in Kemmer-Diamondville, down to 59 and partly cloudy skies. Tuesday, cloudy and 84 degrees. Bridger Valley today, red flag warning. Tonight, temperatures should drop to about 61 and partly cloudy skies. Tuesday, cloudy and 86 degrees. 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Dan Dockstetta reporting.
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glasses, she looks great in anything. 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Now and then she's moody. 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

That one courtesy of Brad Paisley. She's everything. Rob Erickson, we've rolled into your 6 o'clock hour here on a Monday. We appreciate you sitting in with us and sharing the ride to Spirit Country. We've got Brooks and Dunham, Steel Magnolia, Lucy Hale, and this one from Russell Dickinson.

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2: In the Cool River Valley area tonight, you can expect a low of 56 degrees. Tomorrow, high of 85, low of 58, partly cloudy. Wednesday, high of 75, low of 52, cloudy, 24% chance of rain. Thursday, high of 71, low of 48, 61% chance of thunderstorms. And Friday, high of 72, low of 47, 20% chance of rain. In the Star Valley area, you can expect a low of 48 tonight. Tomorrow, high of 83, low of 52. Wednesday, high of 73, low of 48, 45% chance of thunderstorms. Thursday, high of 67, low 43, 68% chance of thunderstorms. And Friday, high of 68, low 41, 70% chance.
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9: Your country favorites are on the spur.

That one from Chris Bandini, Man Enough Now. Before that, Ella Langley, Choosin' Texas. And Blake Shelton, God Gave Me You. Tune in tomorrow for a weekday wake-up. You'll hear from Dan Ordina from Star Valley Health discussing the latest plans for EMS funding and coverage in Star Valley. That interview at 8:35 a.m. Followed by Lisa Grimsley and Jay Connolly, co-chairs of The Wall That Heals, recapping the success of the event and promoting the upcoming appreciation party. That one at 8:45 a.m. You'll want to get the morning started off right with Duke Jell and Dan right here on the Spur. Up next, you got one from Kelsey Hickman. This one's called Go.

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3: 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Western.

Brad Paisley there. This town ain't small enough. A new radio station is broadcasting the sounds of Seattle, specifically Seattle Sea Lions. 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The station broadcasts the sounds of Ballard Sea Lions across the world 24 hours a day, 7 days a week. It's not a live stream, but rather a continuous loop of about 6 hours worth of sea lion sounds recorded by Mills at Ballard Beaches. Mills has made about 20 recordings so far. Mills says he loves the sound of local sea lions and wanted to share them with the world. Well, folks, if you're hankering for the sea, you just need to tune in to Mr. Mills' radio station and hopefully scratch that itch. Finishing off our evening ride tonight here in Spur Country, it's Billy Dean, Chris Young, Chris Ledoux, Kelsey Ballerini, Megan Maroney, and Nathan from Barrett's Bentley. Go! This is Rob Erickson signing off. Thanks for riding.

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I'll be here okay. Cause I got Jose, Captain Morgan. Not to mention call them George and Tammy and Loretta, Earl, Willie Nelson, and John Cash. How about old Jimmy Butler bringing in there? That sunshine. George Strait, old friend. Can't forget Hank Jr. and all his rowdy friends. I'm gonna clean out the whole crowded place.

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Gray in his hair, at least what's left, but the heart of a lion beating in his chest.

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'Cause I told you once, you son of a..."

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1: 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Not to mention Carl, George and Tammy, and Loretta, Earl, Willie Nelson, and John Cash. How about old Jimmy Butler? 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That sun shining. George Strait, old friend. Can't forget Hank Jr. and all his rowdy friends. 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Oh yeah. Goodbye.
2: A string of packed horses are loaded up with country favorites. 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

performed on all Mountain View, Lyman, Kemmer, Cokeville, and Star Valley sports. 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

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He told her that he'd find her on the north side of the mine, and through the night she

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1: Good morning. 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

0: and the Little Giant Fire in Washington are exhibiting extreme fire behavior with evacuations, road closures, and threats to homes and critical infrastructure reported at both incidents. Now, regionally, the Big Rock Fire in southeastern Idaho was 85% contained. Weezer Knoll in Wyoming's Fremont County is over 13,000 acres in size on BLM land with 200-plus responders. The Bear Fire is currently 443 acres in Sublette County with 200 personnel at that site. That's on the, in the Bridger-Teton. Let's go to the national report now as you wake up at 5 with SVI.
1: NBC News Radio, I'm Scott Carr. Rounds of severe storms are impacting more than 70 million people across the Midwest and the Northeast. Forecasters say the storms are moving up the I-95 corridor toward the New York City tri-state area, and they say damaging winds are expected to be the primary hazard. President Trump says Iran should be paying damages for the harm that nation's inflicted on the world for the past 50 years. That was Trump's response when asked about Iran's latest demands, made over the weekend that the U.S. must completely compensate Iran for damages from the now five-month-long war. The National Oceanic and Atmospheric Administration's reporting that July is now the hottest month on record for the contiguous lower 48 states. The agency reports average temperatures across 48 states and Washington, D.C. reached 76.9 degrees, surpassing previous records set in July of 1936 and in 2012. Overnight temperatures were especially high, the warmest monthly nighttime average ever recorded. 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
0: And that's News at 5. 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
1: Good morning. You're waking up with SVI at 5:30 in the morning. Let's take a look at the weather forecast for Kemmer-Diamondville on a Tuesday, cloudy and 84 degrees. Bridger Valley's forecast for a Tuesday, cloudy and 85 degrees. Working in Jackson today, partly cloudy, 85 degrees. The Star Valley forecast for today, partly cloudy and 84 degrees. Let's go to fires. From fires to ag concerns in the national forests, as conservation groups say they'll turn to the Endangered Species Act to halt grazing on 30,000 acres in the Grand Range of Wyoming. Meanwhile, environmental watchdogs have launched a legal challenge against the U.S. Forest Service's decision to okay cattle grazing on allotments within most of the Greater Yellowstone ecosystem. It includes grizzly bears. The area is known as the Elk Ridge Complex. More on these ag-related stories in the National Forest at svinews.com. In the meantime, the Wyoming Stock Growers, the Land Trust, recently completed two adjoining conservation easements in Sublette County, permanently conserving a combined 295 acres. The easements, which closed on July 2nd, were completed by siblings Mark and Regina Ansalmi. Conserved properties include a native rangeland, wetlands, and woody wetlands that provide vital habitat for a variety of wildlife. You're waking up with SBI at 5:30. Let's go to the news now. The National Report.
2: NBC News Radio, I'm Scott Carr. Rounds of severe storms are impacting more than 70 million people across the Midwest and the Northeast. Forecasters say the storms are centered over the I-95 corridor and moving through Washington, D.C., Maryland, up through the New York tri-state region. They say the primary hazards will likely be damaging winds. President Trump is saying Iran should pay damages for the harm the leadership of that nation's inflicted on the world for the past 50 years. That was Trump's response when asked about Iran's latest demands as negotiations play out with the U.S. Over the weekend, Iran had a number of demands, including that the U.S. completely compensate Iran for damages. The president has signed an executive order focused on childhood vaccine schedules. He says it would call for the splitting up of childhood MMR vaccines for measles, mumps, and rubella into three separate shots and push for all childhood immunizations to be administered at separate medical visits instead of one visit. Scott Carr, NBC News Radio.
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1: Good morning, a news update at 6. Dan Doxeter here with you. Let's check the weather forecast for Star Valley on this Tuesday, the 11th. Tuesday, partly cloudy, 84 degrees. Working in Jackson, partly cloudy, 85 degrees. Good morning, Cameron Diamondville. Cloudy skies and 84 degrees. And in Bridger Valley, cloudy and 85 degrees. Let's go to the news. As of Monday, 101 new fires were reported nationwide, including 9 new larger fires. Firefighters are working to contain 98 uncontained large fires with 29,840 personnel assigned to incidents nationwide. The Northwest remains the most active fire area with 46 uncontained large fires. The Wright Spring Fire in Oregon and the Little Giant Fire in Washington are exhibiting extreme fire behavior with evacuations, road closures, and threats to homes and critical infrastructure reported on both sides. Now, regionally, the Big Rock Fire in southeast Idaho is 85% contained. Weezer Knoll in Wyoming's Fremont County is over 13,000 acres on BLM land with 200-plus responders. The Bear Fire is currently 443 acres in Bridger-Teton country, Sublette country, with over 200 personnel at the site. From fires to ag, though, in the forest, conservation groups say they are going to turn to the Endangered Species Act to halt grazing on 30,000 acres in the Gros Ventre Range. Meanwhile, the environmental watchdogs launched a legal challenge against the U.S. Forest Service's decision to okay cattle grazing on allotments within most of the greater Yellowstone ecosystem that includes grizzly bears. The area is known as the Elk Ridge Complex. More on these ag and forest-related issues at SVINews.com. Now, the Wyoming Stock Growers Land Trust recently completed 2 adjoining conservation easements in Sublette County, permanently conserving a combined 295 acres. The easements, which closed on July 2nd, were completed by siblings Mark and Regina Ansalmi. The conserved properties include native rangeland, wetlands, and woody wetlands that provide vital habitat for a variety of wildlife. From wildlife and wetlands to data centers developers and local utility officials address community concerns about water use, electricity costs, environmental impacts, and more during a Cheyenne Chamber luncheon this week. Data center proposals have included the Cheyenne area of Wyoming. Representatives from Related Digital, Meta, Microsoft, and Black Hills Energy spoke about the rapidly growing data center industry and its potential effects and plans in Wyoming. You're waking up with SVI at 6. Let's go to the national report.
2: NBC News Radio, I'm Scott Carr. Todd Blanche has been sworn in as the next U.S. Attorney General. A ceremony was held in the Oval Office today after the Senate confirmed Blanche Saturday, following weeks of debate with a handful of Republicans in opposition. The final vote, 50-49, with Republican Senators Susan Collins of Maine and Lisa Murkowski of Alaska joining Democrats in opposing Blanche. Severe storms are starting to fire up tonight, impacting nearly 67 million people across the Midwest to the Northeast. The storms are hovering over the I-95 corridor and expected to move through Washington, D.C., Maryland, up through the New York tri-state area. The high heat that much of the nation experienced in July has broken a new record. The National Oceanic and Atmospheric Administration says average temperatures across the lower 48 states and Washington, D.C. reached 76.9 degrees, making last month the hottest July ever recorded in the contiguous 48 states. 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
1: And that's News at 6. 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
1: Good morning. You're waking up with SVI. Dan Doxeter here with you. 6:30 a.m. News update. Let's take a look at the weather forecast. Kemmert, Diamondville, cloudy skies, 84 degrees on this Tuesday. Bridger Valley, cloudy and 85 degrees. Working in Jackson for the day, partly cloudy, 85 degrees. The Star Valley forecast for today, partly cloudy and 84 degrees. Now look at the news. As of Monday, 101 new fires were reported nationwide, including 9 new large fires. Firefighters are working to contain 98 uncontained large fires with 29,840 personnel assigned to incidents across this nation. The Northwest remains the nation's most active fire area with 46 uncontained large fires. The Wright Spring Fire in Oregon and the Little Giant Fire in Washington are exhibiting extreme fire behavior with evacuations, road closures, and threats to homes and critical infrastructure all reported at both incidents. Now, regionally, the Big Rock Fire in southeast Idaho is 85% contained. Weezer Knoll in Wyoming's Fremont County is over 13,000 acres on BLM land with 200 people responding. The Bear Fire is currently 443 acres in Sublette County. That's the Bridger-Teton National Forest with 200 personnel at the site. Fires to ag in the forests. Conservation groups are saying they'll turn to the Endangered Species Act to halt grazing on 30,000 acres of the Grand Range. Meanwhile, the environmental watchdogs have launched a legal challenge against the U.S. Forest Service's decision to okay cattle grazing on allotments within the greater Yellowstone ecosystem that includes grizzly bears. The area is known as the Elk Ridge Complex. More on these ag-related forest issues at svinews.com. Somewhat related, the Wyoming Stock Growers Land Trust recently completed 2 adjoining conservation easements in Sublette County, permanently conserving a combined 295 acres. The easements, which closed on July 2nd, were completed by siblings Mark and Regina Anselmi. The conserved properties include native rangeland, wetlands, and woody wetlands that provide vital habitat for a variety of wildlife. Let's go to wildlife. Let's go to data centers. Data center developers and local utility officials addressed community concerns about water use, electric costs, environmental impacts, and more during a Cheyenne Chamber luncheon this week. Representatives from Related Digital, Meta, Microsoft, and Black Hills Energy spoke about the rapidly growing data center industry and its potential effects and plans in Wyoming. You're waking up with SBI. Let's go to the full national report now with Scott Carr.
2: NBC News Radio, I'm Scott Carr. Rounds of severe storms are impacting more than 70 million people across the Midwest and the Northeast. Forecasters say the storms are moving up the I-95 corridor toward the New York City tri-state area. Then they say damaging winds are expected to be the primary hazard. President Trump says Iran should be paying damages for the harm that nation's inflicted on the world for the past 50 years. That was Trump's response when asked about Iran's latest demands, made over the weekend that the U.S. must completely compensate Iran for damages from the now 5-month-long war. The National Oceanic and Atmospheric Administration's reporting that July is now the hottest month on record for the contiguous lower 48 states. The agency reports average temperatures across 48 states and Washington, D.C. reached 76.9 degrees, surpassing previous records set in July of 1936 and in 2012. Overnight temperatures were especially high, the warmest monthly nighttime average ever recorded. Scott Carr, NBC News Radio.
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5: Good Tuesday, everyone. I'm Lane Nordblond. Winter wheat harvest pretty much wrapped up. 91% of this year's crop is in the bin. That's 2 percentage points ahead of last year's 89% and steady with the 5-year average. It's nearing completion, 95% complete in South Dakota, 97% in Nebraska, 85% in Oregon, 67% in Washington, and 50% of Montana's winter wheat crop is still out in the field. And according to USDA meteorologist Brad Rippey, the national spring wheat harvest jumped ahead 19 points as of Sunday.
6: For spring wheat, dealing with the wildfire smoke in the air, pretty much every day over the last couple of weeks. 24% of the U.S. spring wheat harvested on August 9th. That is ahead of the five-year average of 19% and last year's 14%. We did see some very quick progress in South Dakota. Big jump from 39 to 65% harvested, staying ahead of the five-year average of 53%. On the slower side, Montana just 17% harvested, but harvesting about a sixth of the crop during the week, still behind the five-year average of 25%. Again, we will continue to look at those condition numbers at least for another week or two until harvest gets near the halfway mark. Looks like we'll finish the year with just over half of the crop, 51% currently rated good to excellent for spring wheat, 16% very poor to poor. Certainly not optimal, but very close to what we ended up with last year at this time in 2025. 49% of the crop was good to excellent. 18% was rated very poor to poor.
5: As for the nation's corn crop development, the silking process was pegged at 94%, 1 point ahead of both last year and the five-year average, and corn in the dough stage was estimated at 61%. Corn dented was estimated at 16%. The crop condition rating coming in at 61%, good to excellent, steady with the previous week, and 11 percentage points below last year's 72%.
7: Across the West, many of our neighbors are facing the challenges of wildfires this year. Our thoughts are with the ranchers, farmers, families, firefighters, and first responders working tirelessly to protect our lives, livestock, and the land we all depend on. Here at the Western Ag Network, we're proud to stand with our agricultural communities. From all of us here, thank you to those on the front lines and to the communities helping one another through these difficult times. Every summer, smart cattle buyers turn to one place for volume, quality, and selection, and that's Superior Livestock. Superior is headed to Sheridan, Wyoming, August 17th through the 21st for the Bighorn Classic Video Sale. Over 192,000 head of calves, yearlings, and breadstock, fresh from ranches across the U.S., will sell over 5 big days. 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Don't miss the Bighorn Classic, August 17th through the 21st.
5: Returning back this morning, RCAP USA is weighing in on proposed changes to federal grazing regulations. The organization submitted comments on the Bureau of Land Management's first significant grazing policy revisions in decades. RCAF called the proposal a step in the right direction, but wants additional changes to strengthen livestock production and restore grazing capacity. The group says AUMs on BLM-managed lands have declined by more than 50% since 1954. In other headlines, USDA is looking to boost agriculture innovation in rural America. USDA's Rural Development has certified the Farmers Innovation Fund as a rural business investment company. Backed primarily by private investment from farm credit institutions, the fund will put new agricultural technologies directly into farmers' hands for real-world testing. The goal is to reduce adoption risks, bring promising technology to the market faster, and strengthen U.S. ag supply chains. I'm Lane Northland, Western Ag Network.
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1: Hey, how about you, Alabama? Roll on.

0: chronicling another true story taken from the 1800s, a time known to all as the Old West. Yesterday, we heard the story of California's most famous bandit, Joaquin Murrieta. Today, we'll take another look at Joaquin and see how much of this story is just that, a story.
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0: Around 1850,

0: was probably just that Marietta was easier to pronounce than any of the other last names. To capture Joaquin, the California legislator commissioned Harry Love and some rangers. They were promised a $1,000 reward, but only if they got Marietta within 3 months. Miraculously, just before the 3 months were up, the rangers encountered some Mexican bandits. Two men were killed. Supposedly, Murrieta's right-hand man had a missing finger, thus his name, Three-Finger Jack. One of the dead had a missing finger, so he must have been Three-Finger Jack. And, of course, the other dead person had to be Joaquin Murrieta. On August 12, 1853, a head and a hand were presented to the governor. For a job well done, an additional $5,000 reward was distributed. Did the head belong to Joaquin Murrieta? Mexican legend says no. Supposedly, the real Murrieta went to Mexico where he died an old man. But then, as you know, legend is usually a pinch of salt and a lot of bull.
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22: I'm new here, so I ain't rightly certain. Is everybody in this country as butt ugly as you three?
1: A collection of ultra-rare Nintendo game cartridges could fetch millions when they hit the auction block. The nearly 100 Super Mario Brothers and Duck Hunt NES game cartridges were made in 1993, 2 years after the last known printing of the games. They're unknown versions of the games and look brand new, with some getting the highest grade from the professional sports authenticator. It's believed they were intended to be melted down by Nintendo, but somehow were tucked away in a box somewhere in Wisconsin for decades. The games will be auctioned off today. Rare Nintendo game cartridges. Ah, the old NES. Super Mario Brothers and Duck Hunt. Is there anything more nostalgic than Duck Hunt on the old NES? Good morning, Weekday Wake Up. KDWI 105.3 FM, KMER 940 AM, Kemmer, Diamondville, Bridge Valley, Wyoming, and KRS V98 7 FM, 1210 AM, Afton, Star Valley, Wyoming. Duke Dance back in studio with you this morning for the Weekday Wake Up today. News with Dan, sports with Dal. We'll have events, weather, birthdays, and anniversaries on the way. Also in the 8 o'clock hour today, going to talk EMS in the Star Valley area, Dan Ordina, Star Valley Health CEO. He'll be discussing the latest plans for EMS funding and coverage in Star Valley through Star Valley Health. And we'll talk about that with Dan Ordina at 8:35 this morning. Lisa Grimsley and Jay Conley join me in studio today as well at 8:45, co-chairs of the Wall That Heals. They'll recap the success of the event and promote the upcoming appreciation party that's on the way. Details with Lisa and Jay at 8:45 this morning. It's all part of the Weekday Wake Up news headlines with Dan Dockstetter on the way next.
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3: Good morning. In the news, as of Monday, 101 new fires were reported nationwide, including 9 new large fires. Firefighters are working to contain 98 uncontained large fires, with 29,840 personnel assigned to incidents nationwide. The Northwest remains the nation's most active fire area, with 46 uncontained large fires. The Wright Spring Fire in Oregon and the Little Giant Fire in Washington are exhibiting extreme behavior with evacuations, road closures, and threats to homes and critical infrastructure, all reported at both incidents. Now, regionally, the Big Rock Fire in southeast Idaho is 85% contained. Weezer Knoll in Wyoming's Fremont County is over 13,000 acres in size. That's on BLM land with 200-plus responders. The Bear Fire is currently at 443 acres in Sublette County. That's the Bridger-Teton with 200 personnel at the site. Fires to ag in the forests. Conservation groups say they'll turn to the Endangered Species Act to halt grazing on 30,000 acres in the Gros Ventre Range. Meanwhile, environmental watchdogs have launched a legal challenge against the U.S. Forest Service's decision to okay cattle grazing on allotments within most of the Greater Yellowstone ecosystem that includes grizzly bears. The area is known as the Elk Ridge Complex, more specifically. You can find these related stories about ag, fires, and so forth more at sbinews.com. Wyoming stock growers, somewhat related, put together a land trust recently. They've completed adjoining conservation easements in Sublette County, permanently conserving a combined 295 acres. The easements, which closed on July 2nd, were completed by siblings Mark and Regina Anselmi. Conserved properties include native rangeland, wetlands, and woody wetlands that provide vital habitat for a variety of wildlife. From land trust to data centers, data center developers and local utility officials addressed community concerns about water use, electricity costs, environmental impacts, and more during a Cheyenne Chamber luncheon this week. Representatives from Related Digital, Meta, Microsoft, and Black Hills Energy spoke about the rapidly growing data center industry and its potential efforts in Wyoming. National International News, President Trump says Iran should pay damages for the harm the regime has inflicted on the world for the past 50 years. Trump was asked about Iran's latest demands on Monday as negotiations play out with the U.S.
4: They asked for money for the damage that we've done, and I said, that's a good idea. Well, we're going to ask for money for the damage they've done over a 50-year period, whether you go SS Cole or whether you go all of the people that were so badly hurt, so badly wounded or killed.
3: Over the weekend, Iran had a number of demands for the U.S., including that the U.S. must completely compensate Iran for damages from the five-month-long war. Dan Dockstetter, First News Update.
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9: Of course, glad to have you back and right where you belong.
6: I found myself in Little Saratoga, Wyoming yesterday.
9: Oh.
6: I was there for a board meeting with the Broadcast Association, and I drove over there, got there late Sunday night, checked into my hotel room, and I thought, what in the heck am I doing here? Why am I clear out in Saratoga? I've never been before. And then, wake up Monday, did the thing. So, I drove around town and it's kind of a cool little town. You ever been to Saratoga?
9: Yeah, it's been a while. I've actually got quite a few, I've got some friends and relatives who like to stay there when they go to the Wyoming games.
6: Okay.
9: There's some different little off the beaten path type of things, and they prefer that rather than the hustle and bustle of Laramie.
6: Mm-hmm.
9: So, it's a cool little place.
6: They prefer it even over Rollins?
9: They do. As odd as that sounds.
6: It is a cool town. It has hot springs. And I drove around it. It's like the old boardwalk Western town feel, right?
9: Yes.
6: And it was kind of cool. I'd never been. So.
9: Well, I'm glad you got to go.
6: Yeah, it was fun. And there's still a Maverick.
9: There is?
6: Mm-hmm.
9: I don't remember that. Yeah, I guess it's been a while.
6: They haven't had an upgrade like a lot of the other Mavericks have. I'll tell you that.
9: Well, at least there's that.
6: They've got the old Saratoga Maverick. Hey, election day, primary election in Wyoming, 1 week away from today. Early voting has opened up, but the primary election will take place Tuesday of next week, 1 week from today. Last year in the primary, according to YVote, there were 454,508 eligible voters in the state of Wyoming. 226,062 of those were registered to vote. So about half were actually registered to vote. And then the ones who actually went to the polls and cast a ballot on the primary of 2024, 122,718, which is about 27%.
9: Which is pathetic. I mean, not to put too fine a point on it. It is. That's pathetic.
6: Not a very good turnout.
9: No.
6: No.
9: 27%.
6: So there's been a big push this year from some groups like Why Vote to get people to the ballot box on primary day. And as we know in Wyoming, a lot of times the primary is going to determine who's actually going to be in office because they'll advance to the general, oftentimes uncontested in the general. And even sometimes if they are, it doesn't really matter. So that's the kind of the reality of being in a state like Wyoming. And so groups are trying to get more people to the primary and cast a ballot. So here's our question today. And again, it's all anonymous. We're not going to make fun of you publicly, privately maybe. but it's all anonymous. And our question today is, do you plan to vote on Tuesday? Why or why not? That's our question.
9: Well, me, absolutely. And I would, again, not to go off on this, but if you have made a negative Facebook comment in the last 2 years and you didn't vote in the last primaries, please delete yourself from the internet and never comment again. I don't care what you think. So, yeah, I'm going to vote. Please go vote. It's important. I don't understand how casual it is with so many things that we're trying to accomplish as a society and as a state and as a county.
6: Do you plan to vote on Tuesday in the primary election in Wyoming? Yes or no? Why or why not? Today's text and topic. By the way, with that in mind, tomorrow is our election issue of the Star Valley Independent. So all the local Lincoln County races, you can find candidate statements, sample ballots, all kinds of other things in there tomorrow. Polling locations, times, who, what, when, where, why, how, and all the other stuff. That'll be tomorrow in the Star Valley Independent. 307-203-4637. Do you plan to vote Tuesday? Yes or no? Why or why not?
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6: 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In Kemmer Diamondville today, partly cloudy skies with a high of 86 degrees this afternoon. It's the warm day of the week, much cooler tomorrow with the chance of some rain showers, and that's pretty much the rest of the week. Looks like a 30% chance of isolated thunderstorms tomorrow, highs around 78 degrees in Kemmer Diamondville. Then quite pleasant with highs in the lower 70s on Thursday, Friday, a 60% chance of thunderstorms on Thursday, mostly cloudy and 72 on Friday, sunshine at 75 degrees on Saturday in southern Lincoln County. In Star Valley's forecast today, warming up to about 84 degrees this afternoon under mostly sunny skies. Overcast and cooler tomorrow at 74 for the high with a 20% chance of rain. And how about this? A high of 65 degrees on Thursday with a 70% chance of thunderstorms on Thursday in Star Valley. And then 69 for the high on Friday, 50% chance of thunderstorms. And Saturday, high of 74 with a 40% chance of rain. Temperatures currently in Lincoln County right now. First Alpine at 55 degrees, Thane at 48, Afton checking in at 56 this morning, Cokeville at 54 right now with LaBarge at 58 degrees, and Kemmer Diamondville sitting at 54 degrees.
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6: Sports with Dal on the way, 7:23, live on Swift 98 and the Spur. Dal, NFL head coaches are getting a new preseason ranking on themselves based on their attractiveness.
9: Nice.
6: A cover survey of more than 5,000 NFL fans ranked Rams' Sean McVay,
9: of course,
6: the most attractive NFL head coach.
9: Of course they
6: did. McVay was followed by Green Bay's Matt LaFleur and Seattle's Mike McDonald. The survey suggests winning and national exposure may influence how fans perceive coaches.
9: Oh, they're all in their 30s, too, all those guys. Yep. So don't see them picking anybody in their 60s in that list.
6: No.
9: No offense.
6: No, they did not.
9: I'm just saying they clearly skewed a certain way.
6: What's happening in other sports headlines today?
9: Well, starting out with baseball, Charles McAdoo homered and Jameson Taillon pitched four scoreless innings before leaving with an injury as the Toronto Blue Jays beat Boston 2-1 on Monday night to hand the Red Sox their third loss in a row. Other winners in the American League were the Twins, Rays, and the Rangers. Brett Batty hit his first grand slam of his career, and the New York Mets held off the Atlanta Braves 8-5 on Monday night for their sixth win in seven games. Other National League winners included the Phillies, Diamondbacks, and the Padres. Tarek Skubal yielded three runs over five innings in his home debut for the Dodgers. And Shohei Ohtani scored a go-ahead run in the seventh, while Los Angeles rallied for only its second victory in 10 games, 6-5, over the Royals. One other winner in interleague play, that was the Astros over the Giants. The Cowboys locking down one of their top defensive linemen. ESPN reports Quinnen Williams agreed to a three-year extension worth more than $105 million on Monday. Almost all of the contract is fully guaranteed. Williams, now the second highest paid tackle in the league behind Philadelphia's Jalen Carter. The 28-year-old joined Dallas in a trade with the Jets at last year's deadline. One of the NBA's biggest stars is being courted by an overseas team. Panathinaikos Basketball Club made a proposal to Nuggets three-time MVP Nikola Jokic to join the Greek side next season. Officials attempted to buy out the current contract Jokic is on, which has 2 years left at almost $122 million in total value. The 31-year-old declined to sign a max extension with Denver earlier this offseason. Former American League batting champion Tim Anderson retiring after 10 major league seasons. The 33-year-old shortstop stepped away from the game yesterday, saying he's no longer enjoying playing. Anderson spent the first 8 years of his career with the Chicago White Sox, earning All-Star nods and the batting title in 2019. He finished his career with the Miami Marlins and Los Angeles Angels. The White Sox announced plans to honor Anderson at a game next month. And Green Bay Packers edge rusher Micah Parsons isn't ruling out a return from a torn ACL in time to face his former team. Parsons told NFL Network that getting back to game action for Week 6 versus the Dallas Cowboys is the most optimistic timeline, barring any setbacks while getting into football shape. The 27-year-old says it's more important to be as good a player as he was before the injury than it is to be back as soon as possible. Duke, that's a look at sports.
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6: Back into the text and topic 729 this morning, live on Swift 98 and the Spur. Today's question with the Wyoming primary, now 1 week away, this upcoming Tuesday, August 18th. Do you plan to vote in the Wyoming primary election? Yes or no, why or why not? Do you participate in the primary? 203-4637. Question coming up because Why Vote reporting that in the most recent primary 2 years ago, 2024, 27% of eligible voters showed up to the polls and voted in the primary. It's across the state of Wyoming. 122,000 showed up to vote in the primary election, and that determined 80% of the races across the state in the primary. So will you be participating? Yes or no? Why or why not? That's our question today. A couple, quite a few responses coming in. One listener saying, yes, I will go. It's my civic duty. Another listener saying, my absentee ballot is filled out and being counted in Kemmer as we speak. Another listener saying, yes, simply because we should. Another listener saying, absolutely. If you don't vote, then you better not complain ever. Actually, Dal said something about that. And one listener texting in saying, yes, and because of what Dal said about Facebook comments. Score for Dal. He made a good point. Another listener saying absolutely yes. And this listener says, because the Freedom Caucus must be voted out of Cheyenne. That's what that person said this morning. Another listener saying absolutely. It's important to be involved in policies and decisions affecting our state. Another listener saying yes, I will be voting next week. I've never missed an election that I can remember. The Wyoming primary is more important than the general. And another listener saying yes, ever since I became old enough to vote. So a lot of yeses this morning. Our listeners vote. That's what we're learning today. But how about you? Do you plan to participate in the primary election next week and vote on Tuesday the 18th? Yes or no, why or why not? After 27% of eligible voters participated in last primary election in 2024. 307-203-4637. Why or why not do you plan to participate in the primary? Today's text-in topic on the Weekday Wake-Up.
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7:32. 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Couple celebrities with a birthday today include Joe Rogan, the podcaster and martial artist. He's 59 today. Actor Chris Hemsworth with a birthday today as well, turning 43. Local celebrities celebrating it today. First, I did have a belated anniversary texted in to me this morning. Max and Mary Merritt. M&MM. Happy anniversary yesterday, Max and Mary Merritt. For today, on the 11th of August, Courtney Jensen, happy birthday today. And Corey Wheeler, happy birthday today. Courtney, Corey. Happy birthday. Text 307-203-4637 to add to the birthday and anniversary list.

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4: Broadcasting live in all of Lincoln County this morning in Star Valley, Cokeville, Kemmer Diamondville, LaBarge, and yes, even Opal today on Swift 98 and the Spur. Duke Dancer with you this morning. Still to come in the next 25 minutes of this 7 o'clock hour. Have the latest news headlines with Dan Dockstetter. Dal has the sports report. I'll have the weather forecast. Also up and coming in the 8 o'clock hour this morning, going to get a Star Valley Health update on EMS funding and services. CEO Dan Ordina will be on the air with me live in studio today at 8:35 to talk about the latest discussions surrounding EMS with the working group and after visiting with elected officials in the municipalities and the county. Dan Ordina will discuss the latest today at 8:35 with EMS funding in Star Valley. Lisa Grimsley and Jay Conley will join me in studio afterwards, co-chairs of The Wall That Heals, recapping the success of the event when it was in Star Valley and also promoting the upcoming appreciation party that's on the way. Details with Lisa and Jay at 8:45. Tomorrow morning on the Weekday Wake Up, Sophia Steglich will be on the air with me. She's owner of Buffalo Brims in Thane, who has been recognized as the August Business of the Month from the Star Valley Chamber of Commerce. Sophia on the air tomorrow morning. Also, Wyoming Treasurer Kurt Meyer will be on the air discussing his re-election campaign. I'll talk to him tomorrow. Brian Muir on the way this Thursday, Administrator for the City of Kemmer. We'll talk about new streaming options for public meetings held by the City of Kemmer. So that's coming up tomorrow with Brian Muir on the weekday, or sorry, Thursday with Brian Muir. Also, Kyle Roniger from Star Valley Health's nursing department. He'll be on the air, and we'll talk about nursing careers offered through Star Valley Health with Kyle Roniger this upcoming Thursday on the Weekday Wake Up. Right now, let's take a look at the events. Here's what's going on this week in Lincoln County. 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Happening today in Alpine, a community blood drive. It goes from 2:30 to 5:30 today at the Alpine Civic Center for the blood drive today, 2:30 to 5:30. Beginning on Friday is the Alpine Arts Festival. It's hosted by the Star Valley Arts Council. It will be Friday and Saturday from 10 to 5 in the Bank of Jackson Hole parking lot. That, again, in Alpine, this Friday and Saturday with the Arts Council. Saturday is also the final day of the Alpine Friends of the Library book sale at the Alpine Branch Library. And everything, almost everything, is in Alpine this week because also on Saturday is the big Top of the Rockies car show. It's at Marge Grover Memorial Park in Alpine. Registration from 8 to 10 with the show from 10 to 2 this Saturday. For the Top of the Rockies annual car show. Not everything in Alpine, though. 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
10: 101 new fires and over 29,000 firefighters. Good morning, Dan Dockstetter. Second news update. Let's look across the nation at the fire picture. As of Monday, 101 new fires were reported nationwide, including 9 new large fires. Firefighters are working to contain 98 uncontained large fires, with 29,840 personnel assigned to incidents nationwide. Northwest remains the nation's most active fire area with 46 uncontained large fires. The Wright's Peak Fire in Oregon and the Little Giant Fire in Washington are exhibiting extreme fire behavior with evacuations, road closures, and threats to homes and critical infrastructure reported at both incidents. Now, regionally, the Big Rock Fire in southeast Idaho is 85% contained. Weezer Knoll, it's a fire on BLM land in Fremont County of Wyoming. That has 200 responders to a 13,000 acres fire. The Bear Fire in Sublette County, 443 acres, and in the Bridger-Teton has 200 personnel fighting that fire. From fires to ag in the forests, conservation groups saying they'll turn to the Endangered Species Act to halt grazing on 30,000 acres in the Gros Ventre Range. Meanwhile, the environmental watchdogs have launched a legal challenge against the U.S. Forest Service and a decision to okay cattle grazing on allotments that include the grizzly bear in the greater Yellowstone area. The area specifically being discussed is the Elk Ridge Complex. You can find more on these related grazing issues, wildlife, grizzly bears, all at svinews.com. Now, somewhat related, the Wyoming Stock Growers Land Trust recently completed 2 adjoining conservation easements in Sublette County, permanently conserving a combined 295 acres. The easements, which closed on July 2nd, were completed by siblings Mark and Regina Onsalmi. The conserved properties include native rangeland, wetlands, and woody wetlands that provide vital habitat for a variety of wildlife. That's in Sublette County. From wildlife to data center developers and local utility officials addressed community concerns about water use, electricity costs, environmental impacts, and more during a Cheyenne Chamber luncheon this week. Representatives from Related Digital, Meta, Microsoft, and Black Hills Energy spoke about the rapidly growing data center industry in Wyoming. It's hot. July was the hottest month on record for the contiguous United States. Scott Carr has the details.
11: The National Oceanic and Atmospheric Administration reports the average temperature across the lower 48 states and Washington, D.C. reached 76.9 degrees last month, narrowly surpassing records set in July of 1936 and in 2012. Overnight temperatures were especially notable, averaging 64.2 degrees, the warmest monthly nighttime average ever recorded, and nearly 4 degrees above the long-term average. They say nearly half of all the lower 48 states have been in a state of drought as of early August. I'm Scott Carr.
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4: 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Revisiting the text and topic with some new responses coming in this morning. The Wyoming primary election, 1 week from today, Tuesday, August 18th. Polls will be open from 7 to 7. Tomorrow in the Star Valley Independent, we'll have our full voter's guide, the election edition, which will include sample ballots, polling locations and times, candidate statements as well from all of our local candidates across Lincoln County. Doesn't have any municipal candidates. Those will be featured in the general election voter's guide as the huge majority advance through the primary because it's nonpartisan. So we do that in the general election for the city council and mayor candidates. But for our purposes, for the primary election, that voter's guide will be out tomorrow for all the county and state candidates running in Lincoln County. And you can find it in tomorrow's Star Valley Independent. With that in mind, Why Vote reporting that in the most recent Wyoming primary in 2024, a grand total of 122,718 Wyoming residents cast a vote in the primary in 2024. That's a 27% turnout of eligible voters. 454,508 eligible voters in the state, 226,000 of those registered, and 122,000 actually showed up to the polls. 27% of eligible voters voted in the 2024 primary. So our question today is, do you plan to vote in the primary next week? Why or why not? So far, everyone who's responded has said yes, which, to be honest, I assume that people who listen to a morning show like this one probably are more inclined to go vote because, well, we talk about that stuff a lot. So I get it. So maybe it's a little skewed that way. But that's our question today, though. Do you plan to go to the polls and vote next week in the primary? why or why not? 203-4637. A couple of new responses trickling in this morning. One listener saying, definitely, it matters. Another listener saying, yes, I will go. It's my civic duty. And again, if you don't typically participate in the primary, give us a why not response this morning. And it's all anonymous. I have no idea who you are. I'm not going to call you out. I'm just curious. 203-4637. Today's text in topic on the weekday wake up. Do you plan to go vote on Tuesday next week in the primary? Why or why not? The Lincoln Uinta Child Development Association, together with the Afton, Alpine, and Thane Child Development Centers, are offering free developmental screenings for children from birth through age 5. 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
13: Hi, I'm Joe Heward. I'm running for Lincoln County Commissioner. I'm excited to be able to represent the whole county. I believe in transparency and accountability, and I will start broadcasting and uploading the meetings starting day one, even if it's with my own laptop, just like I did during the Republican Foreman thing. We need to look at the services you've already paid for with taxes. The library cut back hours, but the elected officials gave themselves a 40% raise. That's just not right. I just want to make sure you have direct access to your commissioner, and I will serve the entire county. That's what we need, is a serving commissioner. Vote Joe, August 18th.
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4: 7:51. 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Looking first at the Kemmer Time and Fill weather forecast today. National Weather Service calling for a high of 86 degrees today under partly cloudy skies. It's the warm day of the week, as southern Lincoln County will be in the lower or in the 70s for the rest of the week. High of 78 tomorrow with a 30% chance of isolated thunderstorms. Highs only at 70 on Thursday with a 60% chance of thunderstorm activity. Highs in the lower to mid 70s Friday and Saturday. Mostly cloudy Friday, mostly sunny on Saturday. In Star Valley's forecast today, also hitting about 83 degrees this afternoon under partly cloudy conditions. And then temperatures cooling off significantly this week. Cloudy skies tomorrow, 73 for the high tomorrow. But then check out Thursday, the coolest day of the week. 70% chance of thunderstorms on Thursday with a high of 64 degrees on Thursday afternoon. 50% chance of scattered thunderstorms on Friday in Star Valley with a high of 68. And then back into the 70s with a chance of scattered storms Saturday, Sunday in Star Valley's forecast. Temperatures currently right now to start off your Tuesday morning. Alpine at 55, Thane at 51, Afton sitting at 52. Currently 56 in Cokeville, LaBarge at 61 in Kemmer Diamondville. Right now at 55 degrees.
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4: 7:53, Dow has sports in just a few moments. But first, every Tuesday, we touch base with Chad Packard at Swirl, the Giftery, all part of Star of 89 in downtown Afton. Chad, good morning. How are you today?
16: Hey, Duke, how are you? It's been a great, great week.
4: Hasn't it, though?
16: The fair was fabulous.
4: Oh, incredible, actually. Yeah, such a good job with the fair from everybody involved.
16: I know, and I can't believe it's already over. I mean, when the fair's done, summer's almost done.
4: Oh,
16: it's crazy.
4: I know. School starts next week, Chad. Next week.
16: Oh, my gosh.
4: Mm-hmm, mm-hmm.
16: It's crazy. Just crazy. We've got some great things going on.
4: Yeah, I was going to say, so this is the last full week of no school, so people need to get in and get some froyo. What do you have this week?
16: We're doing a tropical week here at Swirl. I'm telling you, we've got our chocolate and vanilla, which is now our soft serve ice cream, and everybody absolutely loves that. And then we've got some great, great new flavors for this week. We've got Marion Berry, which is a unique, very unique berry flavor, and it's awesome. And then we've got banana and coconut. And then passion fruit is our non-dairy. So it's all tropical fruits and things this week. It'll be great.
4: Absolutely love it. Some great flavors of Froyo this week at Swirl in Afton. Also, the Giftery, we've been talking a lot about the new inventory you have. And it sounds like you've been invited to a big event, Swiss Days. Tell us about it.
16: Yeah. So not a lot of people know about Swiss Days. It's been going for a decade or so, I think. But they have a huge, huge following. Swiss Days is an open-air market in Midway, Utah, out there, on the way over by Park City area in Utah, outside of Salt Lake City. And they have an event every year now. It's called Swiss Days. And it's an open-air market where all sorts of goods and services are sold, and it's over Labor Day weekend, Friday and Saturday, just a 2-day event. And there's well over 100,000 people that come to Swiss Days now. It's become a gigantic, gigantic place to buy just all sorts of different things, jewelry and fabric and apparel, all sorts of different things. Anyway, we've been invited. And that's the reason we've got all this new inventory coming in, because we're going to take it down to Swiss Days and see how we do.
4: Love it. Well, congratulations. I think it goes to speak to the commitment to quality and the unique products that you guys carry at the Giftery, right?
16: Yeah, absolutely. The things that we sell at the Giftery, we try to keep our prices down so that they're reasonable for all of us here in the Valley. But I'm telling you, when people come in and see what we have and the variety, and it's all unique, it's all from this regional area, and we've just got some great, great stuff. And the ladies that come in, they know, and it's a great place to shop. So
4: we're excited
16: about that.
4: That's Chad Packard this morning, Swirl and the Giftery, all part of Star of 89 in downtown Afton. Chad, thank you very much, and we'll talk again next week.
16: All right. Sounds great. Have a great, great day, you guys.
4: You too. That's Chad Packard, Star of 89, and in downtown Afton. Let's kick it to Dow for the latest in sports today.
17: Charles McAdoo homered, and Jameson Taillon pitched 4 scoreless innings before leaving with an injury. The Toronto Blue Jays beat Boston 2-1 on Monday night to hand the Red Sox their 3rd loss in a row. Also winning in the American League, the Twins, Rays, and the Rangers. Brett Batty hit the first grand slam of his career, and the New York Mets held off the Atlanta Braves 8-5 on Monday. That was their 6th win in the last 7 games. Other National League winners included the Phillies, Diamondbacks, and the Padres. Tariq Skubal yielded 3 runs over 5 innings in his home debut for the Dodgers, and Shohei Ohtani scored the go-ahead run in the 7th. Los Angeles rallied for only its 2nd victory in 10 games. It was a 6-5 final over the Kansas City Royals. One other victory in interleague play, the Astros doubling up the Giants 6-3. The Cowboys locking down one of their top defensive linemen. ESPN reports Quinnen Williams agreed to a 3-year extension worth more than $105 million on Monday. Almost all of the contract is fully guaranteed. Williams now the second highest paid tackle in the league behind Philadelphia's Jalen Carter. The 28-year-old joined Dallas in a trade with the Jets at last year's deadline. Green Bay Packers edge rusher Micah Parsons isn't ruling out a return from a torn ACL in time to face his former team. Parsons told NFL Network that getting back to game action for Week 6 versus the Dallas Cowboys is the most optimistic timeline, barring any setbacks while getting into football shape. The 27-year-old says it's more important to be as good a player as he was before the injury than it is to be back as soon as possible. One of the NBA's biggest stars is being courted by an overseas team. Panathinaika Basketball Club made a proposal to Nuggets three-time MVP Nikola Jokic to join the Greek side next season. Officials attempted to buy out the current contract Jokic is on, which has 2 years left at almost $122 million in total value. The 31-year-old declined to sign a max extension with Denver earlier this offseason. And former American League batting champion Tim Anderson retiring after 10 major league seasons. The 33-year-old shortstop stepped away from the game yesterday, saying he no longer enjoyed playing. Anderson spent the first 8 years of his career with the Chicago White Sox, earning two All-Star nods and the batting title in 2019. He finished his career with the Miami Marlins and Los Angeles Angels. The White Sox announced plans to honor Anderson at a game next month. Duke, that's a look at sports.
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0: does not support my opinion till, as you previously stated, the decision has been made. The political establishment is broke, and I refuse to register with either party. So, yeah, as an independent, you can go to the primary, and if there's any, you can't vote for a Republican or Democrat, because that's how the primary works, and right? So, I get it. 203-4637, what are your thoughts this morning? Will you or will you not be participating in the primary election on Tuesday? Yes or no, why or why not? A lot of yes responses so far this morning, but as I just read, someone with a different view on it. How about you? 307-203-4637. 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
1: Your own moods can be extremely deceptive. They can, and probably do, trick you into believing your life is far worse than it really is. And when you're in a good mood, life looks great. You have perspective, you have common sense and wisdom. In good moods, things don't feel so bad. Problems seem less vulnerable and easier to solve. And when you're in a good mood, relationships seem to flow and communication is easy. If you are criticized, you take it in stride. On the contrary, when you're in a bad mood, life looks unbearably serious and difficult. You have very little perspective. You take things personally and often misinterpret those around you as you impute malignant motives into their actions. In low moods, we lose our perspective and everything seems urgent. We completely forget that when we are in a good mood, everything seems so much better. The truth is, life is almost never as bad as it seems when I are in a low mood. The trick is to be grateful for our good moods and graceful in our low moods, not taking them too seriously. The next time you or I feel low, for whatever reason, let's remind ourselves, this too shall pass. And you know what? It really will. This is Kim Kazare on The Brighter Side.
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0: 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Duke Dancer with you on a Tuesday morning. On the way in this 8 o'clock hour, Dan Ordina, CEO of Star Valley Health, will be on the air. We'll get the latest plans and discussions for EMS funding and service in Star Valley after, of course, the commissioners voted earlier on this year to not go to a vote for a service district for EMS funding. And so Star Valley Health back to the drawing board with their working group, and they have met with towns and municipalities, and we'll get the latest plan with Dan Ordina at 8:35 this morning. Lisa Grimsley and Jay Conley will be in studio afterwards. They are co-chairs of the Wall That Heals, and they'll recap the success of the event and promote the upcoming appreciation party. Details with Lisa and Jay at 8:45 this morning on the Weekday Wake Up. Let's take a look at On This Day in History, happening today, back in the day on the 11th of August, 1934, the first federal prisoners arrived at Alcatraz today. In 1968, the Beatles launched their new record label, Apple Records. Apple. Today in 1989, the Voyager 2 spacecraft discovered two partial rings of the planet Neptune. In 1992, the Mall of America opened in Minnesota. In 2008, Airbnb officially launched its website. In 2008. And today in 2014, it was the day that actor Robin Williams died after taking his own life today at the age of 63 in 2014. That was a tough day, losing Robin Williams. That's a check of On This Day in History. News headlines with Dan Dockstetter on the way next.
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6: Business news notes on this third and final news update. Let's go back to Wall Street and see how it closed out yesterday with this report from Lizzie Radavalli.
7: It comes as oil prices have rose amid uncertainty that the U.S. and Iran will come to a resolution. West Texas Intermediate crude futures were up about 4% at around $81 per barrel. Brent crude futures was also up around 4%. At the closing bell, the Dow lost 60 points, the S&P fell by 4, and the NASDAQ dropped 85 points. With your market recap, I'm Lizzie Radavalli.
6: Where is the most expensive home, and where are people buying homes across this nation? Let's go to this update and check the zip codes.
8: Come out of my house, come on.
9: With a $600,000 median list price, Peabody, Massachusetts is the hottest place for U.S. home shoppers right now, with views per property in the area receiving just over four times the U.S. average. For the fourth year in a row, the website's top 10 hottest zip codes are all in the Northeast or Midwest. That's largely because fewer homes have been built in those regions, leaving buyers to compete for fewer properties. Meanwhile, buyers competing for homes in these areas tend to be financially well prepared, as the average down payment was 17.1% across the top 10, compared with a 13.1% nationally. I'm Michael Kastner.
6: For Business to Fires, as of Monday, 101 new fires were reported nationwide, including 9 new large fires. Firefighters are working to contain 98 uncontained large fires, with 29,840 personnel assigned to incidents across this nation. The Northwest remains the nation's most active fire area, with 46 contained large fires, uncontained large fires, that is. The Wright Spring Fire in Oregon and the Little Giant Fire in Washington are exhibiting extreme fire behavior. Regionally, the Big Rock Fire in southeast Idaho, considered to be 85% contained. In Wyoming, the Weezer Knoll Fire, that's in Fremont County on BLM land, 13,000 acres in size, has 200 firefighters at that site. The Bear Fire, Sublette County, 443 acres, 200 personnel fighting that fire. That's in the Bridger-Teton, directly east of the Afton area. From fires to ag in the forest, a conservation group saying they'll turn to the Endangered Species Act to halt grazing on 30,000 acres in the Gros Range. Meanwhile, the environmental watchdogs have launched a legal challenge against the U.S. Forest Service to allow cattle grazing in the greater Yellowstone area that includes grizzly bears, specifically the Elk Ridge Complex. You can find more on all these stories at sbinews.com. And Wyoming Stock Growers, business and stock growers, and then business and data centers. Let's close out this way. The Wyoming Stock Growers Land Trust recently completed two adjoining conservation easements in Sublette County, permanently conserving a combined 295 acres. All of this on rangeland, wetlands, and woody wetlands provided by the Anselmi family. Data centers were the discussion in Cheyenne this week, as Related Digital, Meta, Microsoft, and Black Hills Energy all gathered at a luncheon to talk about plans for data centers in Wyoming, more specifically the Cheyenne area. Dan Dockstetter, third and final check of news centered on business.
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10: This is Senior Branch Office Administrator Desiree Coons bringing you the Daily Financial Market Report on behalf of Financial Advisor Kyle Terry and Edward Jones. Markets took a breather Monday following a strong week that pushed most major indexes to fresh record highs. With earnings season largely behind us, investors' attention has shifted to geopolitics. Efforts to secure a deal to reopen the strait remain stalled, while militants claimed responsibility for an attack on a Saudi refinery near the Red Sea, lifting oil prices more than 4% and pushing WTI crude above $80 per barrel. Meanwhile, the U.S. administration appears to be pivoting towards economic pressure rather than additional military strikes. Within the market, energy led sector performance, supported by higher oil prices, while more defensive and interest rate sensitive sectors, including real estate, utilities, and consumer staples, underperformed. Monday, U.S. equities closed lower. The Dow closed down 61 points at 53,976. NASDAQ closed down 85 points at 26,605. The S&P 500 closed down 5 points at 7,753. This has been today's Financial Market Report, brought to you on behalf of Edward Jones, member SIPC, and financial advisor Kyle Terry, serving individual investors with personalized attention and financial advice. 625 South Washington Street, Suite D in Afton. If you'd like additional information, please contact our branch office at 885-3161. Daily commentary is also located on our website at edwardjones.com.
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1: 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Use the phone number 307-203-4637 for today's text and topic, 307-203-4637. Dow, tomorrow's edition of the Star Valley Independent will be our primary election voters guide, the primary election edition coming out tomorrow.
13: It's a very handy tool. As you look at it, you can pull it out, you can fold it up and stick it in your pocket and take it to the poll if you want. It has all the polling locations. It has who's running for what. It has all the candidate statements that were sent to us. It's got the sample ballots. It's got a lot of information there that maybe if you're just wanting a little more details as you head into this final week for the primaries, it can help you out.
1: Of course, it is hyper-local, so it includes all the races in Lincoln County, specifically for Lincoln County offices and state offices for people running in the Lincoln County area. There are so many. I have people ask me this all the time, and they're like, well, how come you didn't do a forum with the candidates for governor and U.S. House? And there are, it's just impossible. It's just impossible. We're your local news source. We're going to cover your local candidates type thing. So,
13: and we don't have a stoplight.
1: Yeah.
13: The U.S. House people aren't necessarily all clamoring to come here at the same time.
1: Yeah. Well, I mean, it's just, there's just so many candidates and it's just not, we don't have the staff for that. So it's just the local candidates. But with that being said, with the primary election coming up this Tuesday, Why Vote reported that in the last Wyoming primary election, the state of Wyoming had 454,508 eligible residents to vote. 454,000. Of that number, about half actually were registered to vote. 226,062 eligible voters were registered. And of those, 122,718 actually showed up to the poll to vote in the primary. That's a 27% of eligible voters went to the poll last primary and cast a ballot.
13: It's a really weak number, no matter how you slice it. I mean, if you got 27 on your homework assignment, you're in trouble. And as voters, yeah, we need to do better than that. So I'm just saying, that's a very low number.
1: And it's that 27% that decides, right?
13: Yeah.
1: And
13: so
1: you want to be part of the conversation, then that's what it is. So Why Vote saying that about 80% of outcomes are determined in the primary in the state of Wyoming just because of the way politics are in Wyoming. That's just kind of how the process goes.
13: It's a predominantly Republican state, and you have a lot of people voting Republican across the board or in general, and most of the candidates, as you go to the polls, are on the Republican side. And so, yeah, when you go to the polls for the primary election on Tuesday, a week from today, that's where most of the candidates are going to be.
1: So that's our question today. With the primary election 1 week from today, do you plan to participate and vote? Why or why not? And again, everything's anonymous. We just would love to hear both sides of this morning from the why you do plan to vote. And for those who may not, we'd love to hear your reasoning as well. Tell us 307-203-4637. Here's some of the new responses trickling in this morning that I haven't read yet. One listener saying, yes, yes, yes. I was so excited when I turned 21 because I could now vote. I voted every primary and election because we have that right in our nation. Another listener texting in saying, my vote may never make a difference in the outcome of an election, but I will not give up my right to do so. Some responses from the 7 o'clock hour. One listener saying, my absentee ballot is filled out and being counted in Kemmer as we speak. Another listener saying, yes, simply because we should. Another listener saying, absolutely. If you don't vote, then you better not complain ever. Another listener saying, absolutely, yes. And this is what this listener said. The Freedom Caucus must be voted out of Cheyenne. Another listener saying, absolutely, it's important to be involved in policies and decisions affecting our state. Another listener saying, yes, because of what you said about Facebook comments. That was Dal's comment.
13: If you're gonna be very vocal on Facebook about politics, and you're part of the 73% of people who didn't vote, then I don't really feel like you should be doing that. That's my two cents.
1: We did have a listener with a different side, though, this morning. One listener saying, I will not. As an independent, Wyoming does not support my opinion till, as you previously stated, the decision has been made. The political establishment is broke, and I refuse to register with either party. That's what that listener said this morning. Another listener saying, already did. Yeah, early voting's been open for a little bit. Another listener saying, absolutely, voting is a great privilege of living in this free country. I would never miss the opportunity. How about you? Do you plan to participate in the primary election? Yes or no? Why or why not? With the election 1 week from today for Wyoming's primary, 307-203-4637.
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1: 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In the Kemmer Diamondville forecast, high temperatures expected to be about 86 degrees again this afternoon under partly cloudy skies. Cooler temperatures on the way. Isolated thunderstorms tomorrow, 78 for the high. And then 60% chance of thunderstorms on Thursday with a high of 70 degrees. Mostly cloudy, 72 Friday, sunshine in mid-70s Saturday and again on Sunday. In Star Valley's forecast today, partly cloudy once again with a high of 83 degrees this afternoon, and then cooling off significantly towards the end of this week. Cloudy skies tomorrow with a high of 73 degrees. 70% chance of thunderstorms on Thursday with a high of only 64 on Thursday for the high. And then scattered thunderstorms with a high of 50 on high of 68 degrees on Friday with a 50% chance of thunderstorms. And then Saturday in Star Valley, 72 for the high with more thunderstorms. Partly cloudy on Sunday with a high of 77 degrees. Temperatures currently right now this morning. Alpine sitting at, looks like, 58 degrees right now. 54 in Thane, 60 degrees right now in Afton. Cokeville reporting 59, LaBarge at 66, and Kemmer Diamondville right now at 59 degrees.
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18: Kent Connolly, candidate for Lincoln County Commissioner. Let's talk taxes. The legislature estimated 25% would be a $1.3 million loss. But with the 4% cap and the exemption on the 25-year ownership and the 50% off of taxes, we lost $1.8 million. The state can afford to cut our taxes. They can afford it. But the whole cut load should be shared by the state, county, and cities, and should not affect fire, hospitals, cemeteries, senior centers, water districts. They were voted in by you, the taxpayers. Leadership and experience and contacts at Cheyenne is needed to preserve the emergency services and all the other things you voted for. And I bring that to the table, the ability to go to Cheyenne and do that. Please vote Kent Connolly, August 18th.
1: Paid for by Kent Connolly.
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1: It is 8:25 this morning on the weekday wake-up. Sports with Dal on the way today. 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
13: That reminds me of the old Mozzie burger. 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
1: 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Dal, what's happening in sports headlines today?
13: Well, let's start off with some baseball. Charles McAdoo homered, and Jameson Taillon pitched 4 scoreless innings before leaving with an injury as the Toronto Blue Jays beat Boston 2-1 on Monday night to hand the Red Sox their 3rd loss in a row. Other American League winners were the Twins, Rays, and the Rangers. Brett Batty hit the first grand slam of his career. The New York Mets held off the Atlanta Braves 8-5 on Monday. That was their 6th win in the last 7 games. Other National League winners were the Phillies, Diamondbacks, and the Padres. And in interleague play, Tarek Skubal yielded 3 runs over 5 innings in his home debut for the Dodgers. And Shohei Ohtani scored the go-ahead run in the 7th while Los Angeles rallied for only its 2nd victory in the last 10 games. They took that game 6-5 over the Kansas City Royals. Only 1 interleague game, the Astros doubling up the Giants 6-3. The Cowboys locking down one of their top defensive linemen. ESPN reports Quinnen Williams agreed to a three-year extension worth more than $105 million on Monday. Almost all of the contract is fully guaranteed. Williams now the second highest paid tackle in the league behind Philadelphia's Jalen Carter. The 28-year-old joined Dallas in a trade with the Jets at last year's deadline. Green Bay Packers edge rusher Micah Parsons isn't ruling out a return from a torn ACL in time to face his former team. Parsons told NFL Network that getting back to game action for Week 6 versus the Dallas Cowboys is the most optimistic timeline, barring any setbacks while getting into football shape. The 27-year-old says it's more important to be as good a player as he was before the injury than it is to be back as soon as possible. One of the NBA's biggest stars being courted by an overseas team, Panathinaika Basketball Club, made a proposal to Nuggets three-time MVP Nikola Jokic to join the Greek side next season. Officials attempted to buy out the current contract Jokic is on, which has 2 years left at almost $122 million in total value. The 31-year-old declined to sign a max extension with Denver earlier this offseason. Former American League batting champion Tim Anderson retiring after 10 major league seasons. The 33-year-old shortstop stepped away from the game yesterday, saying he no longer enjoyed playing. Anderson spent the first 8 years of his career with the Chicago White Sox, earning two All-Star nods and the batting title in 2019. He finished his career with the Miami Marlins and Los Angeles Angels. The White Sox announced plans to honor Anderson at a game next month. Duke, that's a look at sports.
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20: Hello, this is Pastor Richard Hartman of Grace Baptist Church in Cameron with a thought from the Word, looking at not fearing in the Bible. And in Luke 2, we have the Christmas story, the birth of Christ. Verse 8 tells us, in the same region, there were shepherds out in the field keeping watch over their flock by night. Angel of the Lord appeared to them. Glory of the Lord shone around them, and they were filled with great fear. Put yourself in their sandals. You're out in the field. All of a sudden, bright light shows up. Angels are coming to declare to you a great message. And you're thinking, am I in trouble? Have I done something wrong? But the message is wonderful. Verse 10, fear not, for behold, I bring you good news of great joy that will be for all the people. For unto you is born this day in the city of David a Savior, who is Christ the Lord. And here they were, shepherds ignored by most, but God gives them the announcement of the birth of his son. And they get to go and actually see the baby Jesus and realize all the promises through the Old Testament are now being fulfilled in this little one that God has sent to be the Savior of the world. And instead of needing the fear, they can rejoice. And they do that when they've seen Christ.
21: 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Or does it? 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
1: It is 8:31 this morning on SVI Radio, Swift 98, and The Spur. Wrapping up the text-in topic today, our question: with the Wyoming primary election scheduled for a week from today, Tuesday, August 18th, do you plan to participate in the primary? Why or why not? Asking the question because last primary in 2024, YVote reporting that 27% of eligible voters cast a vote in the primary election. Wyoming eligible voters. And so do you plan to participate? Yes or no, why or why not? 307-203-4637. Most of our responses this morning have been emphatic yeses. One listener saying, yes, our kids deserve a better future, and that starts today. We are blessed to be able to have our vote count. Another listener saying, definitely go vote. It's also a great time to visit everybody. Social gathering. Another listener texting in saying, absolutely plan to vote next Tuesday and extremely grateful for the right to vote. Then this listener goes on to say, the Freedom Caucus must be held accountable for their attack on our community schools and freedoms. In Wyoming, we have classy, intelligent people that don't take orders from outsiders. We think for ourselves. So that's what that listener saying this morning. When it comes to voting in the primary election, do you plan to participate? Yes or no, why not? Almost everybody who responded this morning has been pretty heavy on the yes side. They do plan to participate in the primary election this upcoming Tuesday next week, August 18th. 307-203-4637.
0: Hi, I'm Joe Heward. I'm running for Lincoln County Commissioner. I'm excited to be able to represent the whole county. I believe in transparency and accountability, and I will start broadcasting and uploading the meetings starting day one, even if it's with my own laptop, just like I did during the Republican Foreman thing. We need to look at the services you've already paid for with taxes. The library cut back hours, but the elected officials gave themselves a 40% raise. That's just not right. I just want to make sure you have direct access to your commissioner, and I will serve the entire county. That's what we need, is a serving commissioner. Vote Joe, August 18th.
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1: 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Had a belated birthday come in this morning. J.J. Peebler, happy birthday on Sunday to you, J.J. And also a belated anniversary yesterday, Max and Mary Merritt, celebrating an anniversary yesterday. For today, Courtney Jensen celebrating a birthday. Corey Wheeler celebrating a birthday today. And Eddie Beck turns 24 today. Eddie, happy birthday to you today. 24, holy moly. Courtney, Corey, and Eddie, happy birthday today. Text 203-4637 to add to the birthday and anniversary list.
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1: It is 8:36 this morning, live on Swift 98 and The Spur, all part of the SVI Radio Network. Joining me live in studio right now is Dan Ordina. Dan is the CEO of Star Valley Health, and the ongoing discussion of EMS funding in Star Valley Health. Dan here to give us the latest details there. Dan, thanks so much for your time today. Appreciate it.
31: Oh, thank you, Duke. Good morning to you.
1: Happy to have you here. So let's talk EMS. Of course, this has been a topic of discussion for years and years and years. It's nothing new. But recently, Star Valley Health was part of this working group that was organized, And we've talked about the petition to the commissioners that's already been discussed. But let's start with the working group. Who's on that? How did that come to be? That's something we haven't talked much about.
31: Yeah. So last year, about September of 2025, I pulled together representatives from each of the towns and the county. And so, you know, we've had the mayors of each of the towns. We've had council members from each of the town. We've had representatives from the county. And we've been meeting regularly since last year. The intent was to figure out what to do with EMS long-term and create some type of sustainability model. And the collaboration's been fantastic. There's been a lot of back and forth and good questions and good discussion in those meetings. We've really helped each other understand the pressure points surrounding EMS and the funding issues that everybody is facing right now in trying to, you know, to balance budgets and to, keep things moving forward. And so by sitting down and talking through the issues, that I think that's the most productive way. The whole reason why we started it is I knew that, back in 2025, I knew that the contracts that we had with Alpine and with Star Valley Ranch and Thane, those EMS contracts are going to expire at the end of this year in November of 2026. And so we wanted to be very proactive in trying to figure out where we go, and that's how the whole, the entire idea about forming an EMS district came about. The county commissioners felt otherwise, and so now we're back at the table trying to figure out the correct model of what to do with EMS going forward.
1: Well, after the potential for the EMS district was voted down by the commission, the working group got together, and you were pretty blunt in that working group meeting, basically saying, I don't know if this is going to continue at all past November. So maybe give us some of those numbers and what the reality of the situation is.
31: Yeah. So the situation's been extraordinarily fluid, and from the hospital's position, we got involved with EMS back in 2021 because we felt like EMS was really starting to fail in the valley. And the volunteer model was deteriorating. Service calls, people were just waiting a long time, and so the quality of care was just going in the wrong direction. And so we raised our hand because we felt like we were a funding source to keep this essential service alive. And we're glad we did, because we've spent millions of dollars in training and hiring and upgrading equipment and putting in place a delivery model that we believe is second to none in the state of Wyoming. Not a lot of towns and counties have what we have. We just don't want to see that go backwards. But the problem is that the hospital is EMS is not a hospital service. It's something that we feel is connected to the hospital in many regards. But most organizations out there, they don't, they're trying to figure out what to do with EMS, because many states don't deem it an essential service. So right now, we think that we can still continue to have this collaborative model with the towns and counties because of the rural health transformation funds that have become available to us through the Big Beautiful Bill. that was passed in 2025. But that's only going to be for another year. And so it's going to be touch and go from year to year about how to fund EMS. But we believe that the, you know, $1.3 to $2 million operating loss that the hospital is absorbing every single year, we're going to be able to fill that gap, that financial gap, with the rural health transformation funds that could be available. We've applied for them, and now we're kind of in the wait and see mode of to see if those funds are available.
1: Okay, so that's kind of the short term solution as of right now. You and other members of the working group and hospital have traveled around and met with municipalities and continued the conversation with county on that level. What have those conversations been like?
31: Well, I think they've been very positive. Certainly everybody has concerns. I think that there is agreement amongst everybody that we need EMS in this valley. I mean, it's 2,000 square miles. It's a readiness model. It's 24/7. We'll never have enough staffing to cover every situation, but having EMS in the valley with the amount of recreation that takes place, the number of visitors that, you know, that come to our valley in the summertime, you know, we just have to have it. And especially for our own residents, you know, we're experiencing an aging population, and that's not going to change in the next 10 years. And so I think you have to look 10 years out and say, okay, what are the EMS services that we're going to need, you know, going forward? And so really, I am trying to make sure that it is collaborative, and that we're not, you know, we're trying to address the issues and to make sure that the facts are available to everybody. There's a lot of misinformation about EMS, and I think that by us being transparent with the information that we've put together during this working group, I think it's going to help educate the community as to what's really going on with EMS and how Star Valley Health is managing. In fact, what I'd love to do is just give a pitch. We have posted all the information that we have collected into a community report and have put that on our website at starvalleyhealth.org. If people can take the time to just go to that, they can see the detailed financial breakdown of the EMS program, explanation of the hospital district mill levy, staffing models, qualifications, and operational structure. They can see the pay ranges and the market data, sample scheduling. We've got education, growth, and professional development initiatives there. We got call volume and response information. And we have average emergency response by town. And then the administrative allocations and the cost sharing. So we want to be transparent to everybody in the community and let them know, hey, this is our reality, and these are the things that are really impacting EMS in the valley, and just, again, try to get the facts in front of people.
1: Dan Ordina, CEO of Star Valley Health, discussing EMS this morning. So, Dan, what are some of the long-term solutions and options being discussed right now?
31: Well, the long-term solutions, obviously, is we would like to revisit the whole EMS district. Star Valley Health doesn't have to run this. In fact, you know, some people say, well, the hospital has mismanaged EMS. I obviously beg to differ, because we think that we have taken EMS to a whole another level. And again, there's no pride in authorship here. If there are a group of concerned community members that feel like they can, you know, run EMS better, you know, go right ahead. We want the community to be able to own and feel like they can dictate the direction and the future of EMS. And so that was the whole point of trying to put together an EMS district with a governing board and a separate budget, you know, from the hospital. The hospital will always somehow be involved with EMS. I don't know how you're going to separate that. Just because we have two emergency rooms in the valley, we coordinate care with trauma programs. The EMS personnel are you know, intertwined with and talking to, you know, to our folks. And so we're just looking for partnership. We're shouldering this burden alone right now as a hospital district. And everybody knows that rural hospitals, independent rural hospitals, are under significant financial pressure and stress. And so my job as a CEO of this wonderful community asset is to ensure the long-term viability of both EMS and the hospital. And that's a delicate dance, and so we need good ideas, we need reasonable minds at the table to come up with these long-term solutions. But to, you know, to answer your question directly, I truly believe that the EMS district is a great long-term solution.
1: So do you go through the petition process, as was suggested by some of the commissioners, to go collect signatures? Do you revisit this in a coming year and see if the vote goes differently? I mean, what do you do?
31: Well, there's obviously, I think the county commissioners would like a county-wide EMS district, and certainly, you know, their proposal is to go and get the 60% landowner vote. Now, that would be a tall task. There was a reason why there was legislation created. We were just trying to follow the legislation that specifically allows for an EMS district to become created just through a simple vote by the commissioners. And this is something we felt, hey, this is a very reasonable option. But I think there was differences of opinion about how the EMS district should be created, and so right now we don't have that available to us. But it would take a lot of grassroots effort to get that petition, you know, signed and for us to be able to move forward. But if the community members want EMS, I think that ultimately they just have to say, how much am I willing to pay for this? That's what it comes down to: is who's going to pay for it. And I think that it's disingenuous of folks to say, well, the hospital should just pay for everything. I don't think that's right. We're already subsidizing a nursing home, and that's a great asset for the community. We subsidize OB services, and we'll put all this information on the website so that people can understand, hey, that the hospital is here for the community. But we need partners to help us with this lift, because these are services that are just badly needed, and it's very difficult to try to do everything with just one organization.
1: Dan Ordina, CEO of Star Valley Health. Dan, appreciate your time. Anything else you'd like to mention while we have you?
31: Just want to thank all the leaders and the community members that have been involved in this process. We really appreciate the input, whether and the different perspectives. It's great to take, to have that healthy tension and to discuss issues so that we get to the right result for our community.
1: That's all part of the weekday wake up this morning. Dan Ordina, Star Valley Health CEO on SVI Radio.
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4: Are you glad today? You should be, at least part of the day. In the Bible, we read in the Psalms, which, by the way, is like the songbook of the Bible, "This is a day the Lord has made." Imagine that. Can you make a day? Then it says we should rejoice and be glad in it. Well, I can do that for myself sometimes. There's a faith teacher named Pema Chodron who teaches a neat little way to help with that task. She simply says, just like me. We encounter people along the way every day. Be aware that they may be sad, happy, angry, speaking harshly, hoarding all the cupcakes at the potluck. So instead of responding in kind, she says to herself, they're just like me. The behavior might not be, but the person is. Maybe we need to move closer together, at least within earshot, so we can hear each other's stories. When we can feel the warmth of each other, we can say, just like me.
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1: It is 8:54 this morning on SVI Radio, Swift 98 and The Spur. Joining me now live in studio to recap the Wall That Heals and discuss the upcoming after party, co-chairs of the Wall That Heals committee that made the whole thing happen, Lisa Grimsley and Jay Conley in studio. Lisa, Jay, have you guys had a chance to take a nap, catch your breath since the Wall That Heals came through town?
10: A little bit. Every day we're reminded of what a fantastic community and the members of our community that have really helped pull together. And so it's always just really refreshing to hear the feedback and all positive feedback. And so super prideful for both Jay and I, but I think everybody in our community can take a lot of pride in what we accomplished here together. And actually our the whole western part of the state and the state of Wyoming. We had a lot of volunteers that came and stayed for the week, and they came from Lander and the center of the state and the eastern parts of the state. So just very rewarding experience all the way around.
1: You know, I said this after the Wall had packed up and left. I just as a observer from outside that was a participant, I could not think of anything that could have made it better. And from the escort to the way that was handled with the setup to the light the night ceremony to the Heroes Week. I mean, the whole thing, you guys and the committee of volunteers that helped you, I just tip my hat because it was really, really special for everybody. And I couldn't think of one thing that could have made the whole thing better. So absolutely tip your hats to you. And it sounds like not only encouraging feedback from the community, but for the actual memorial staff themselves, right? Had some great things to say about their experience.
13: Absolutely. I think that, again, props to Lisa, who behind the scenes and in the scenes has done so much with the planning and the vision and everything like that. And then going to the committee chairs and being able to implement this plan that we had from training from the VVMF. Just a wonderful opportunity. I think that the committee stepped up. We talked about cream rising to the top, and we got that with our committee. So to be able to put this together and to impress the VVMF the way that we did,
6: There's some things that I'll talk about here in just a little bit that were evidence of that. And as well, when we were training last November and December, there were committees from the year prior that were part of that training. And we're excited to be a part of that training the next towns next year as well.
1: So. Absolutely. Absolutely. Well, let's talk about how things went. Give us maybe just a recap on some of the participation and general numbers and some things like that that you guys have.
6: Well, I think that right now they're unofficial numbers. We're still waiting for reportables back from VVMF, and they are extremely busy. They're in White Bear Township. Actually just left White Bear Township, Minnesota last week. So they're busy. They'll get back to us here in the next few weeks, and we'll be able to give you absolute definite reportables. But the numbers that we have are amazing. We were told to buy 200 candles for the Light the Nights event. We bought 300 because we thought we were going to kill the 200 number, and absolutely we didn't even buy half of what we needed. That number of 705 attendees for that Friday Night Lights is a record for the VVMF. So we shattered that record, which was amazing. I think that also the escort, we had over 100 participants in that, which is a pretty big number for them as well. I've seen some of the other escorts that came into town, and some of them only had 10, 20 of them. So I'm really, really proud of the community for stepping up to that. Also, I think the big thing is 10,000 visitors to the site. And that was a positive impact that we had of healing. And you know, those folks went home and talked to 2, 3, 4, 5 more people. So really, I can say that we had an impact, a positive healing impact on 10 to 30,000 people.
1: That's incredible. That's incredible. And I mean, you talk about kind of the fanfare that surrounds this type of memorial when it comes, but on an individual level, the healing, right? And that's got to be what was the most impactful, right?
10: Yeah, that's definitely the takeaway. When we were doing our closing ceremony on Sunday, July 12th, Tim Teets with the VVMF, who's gone to over 700 sites, was visibly shaken and very emotional. And he said it's the first time in, you'll have to remind me, in 42 years. They've only done this one time, or four times in 42 years, and given a section of the wall away. We were lucky enough to receive that. And everything, when we got done, Tim's came over to Jay and I and said, "What did you do here?" And I said, "We live in the best part of the world with the best people." And everybody rallied for the occasion. There wasn't, and this far exceeded our expectations. We had goals, and pretty hefty goals, and we're hopeful that we would attain something even close to that. But for them to have been doing this for 40 years and come up to us and say, "Afton rocked it." And his exact words, and I want to definitely share this, and I'm probably not going to capture this in the way he meant it. He said, "You know what's wrong with Afton?" And immediately you're kind of like on guard, you know, like absolutely nothing is wrong with Afton. And he said, "You all asked the same question." And he goes, "Why Afton? Why did you choose to come to Afton?" And he goes, "Look around." He goes, "But you guys don't have any confidence or in yourselves." He goes, "This is a beautiful setting, and we've never had something so perfect like this before." So the other thing that he did say to us is, "We never come back to another community within 5 years." He goes, "We would come back to Afton. We will make an exception. We will come back in 4.
1: Wow.
10: So the feedback that we got from them immediately after the closing was phenomenal and entirely positive. And Jay and I have really strived to want to extend that message to our community and everybody that participated, which leads us into our after party. We are required by contract to have an after party and recognize our sponsors and volunteers and those that contributed to the success of the wall coming. So that party is going to be on August 21st, which is a Friday. It'll begin at 4 o'clock. It's part of Friday Night Lights. So we have live music. We are going to have food. Our participants, we will give them a certificate for dinner, and then we will have our recognition party in the Civic Center. And then Friday Night Lights is always from 4 until 8. So, and then we'll do our raffle. We'll raffle off our raffle items.

0: The whole community come out, attend it, have a great time. But the dinner is invitation only. Is that correct?
1: Just the, yes, correct. The raffle ticket sales and swag is what's paying for dinner. So anybody that participated will get a wristband, and then they can go to one of the food trucks, and we will get, so we'll essentially pay for the food, and then they'll come into the Civic Center if you have a wristband, and then we'll do our ceremony. So it's RSVP, but definitely Friday Night Lights is open to anybody. We have a lot of vendors. They have 20 plus vendors, and we have dangling chains. It'll be starting at 7 o'clock.
0: Perfect.
1: So the more the merrier, man.
0: Love it.
1: Keep this party rolling.
0: Love it. All right. So perfect. So that's coming up and on the way. So Jay, let's talk about the memorial fund that's going to be created with any leftover funds. Tell us more about this.
2: Absolutely. I just want to be very clear that there will be money left over. And the intent from the beginning has been to pay for memorials, new or upgrade in the towns in the valley. Part of that clarity is that Lisa and I have been in control of this money the entire time. Once the all of the events are done and we collect everything and tabulate everything, then that money will be forwarded over to our local VFW, who I am the commander of. And we have already had a quorum at the VFW for that money. That money will be set aside and put into a CD for each municipality. And we'll continue to do that yearly until the municipalities have a plan. Once that plan is set in stone and the work begins, then we will disperse that money to the contractors that are doing that work. So I just want to be clear again that that money will always stay in control at the VFW, and it is set aside for those towns, but it is for the memorials, and we will pay the contractors for the work for those memorials.
0: So each town could have their own separate project then, it sounds like.
2: Absolutely. That's okay. That's our hope and that's our wish, yes.
0: Excellent. So Lisa mentioned the panel that was donated by the wall. What happens to that panel? Is that still being determined, or where does that go?
2: Yes, that is being determined. I'm working with a couple of different people. I would like that to be placed in an area in Afton somewhere where it can be viewed all year long by as many people as possible. That panel will also include the flag that was presented at the end for the closing ceremony, all the items that were left behind that we'd like to highlight on that, and some of the wall rubbings and those kind of things that we would like to, some of the newspaper articles, we would like to have a great big wall that people could look at that, and we're actually looking forward greatly to putting that together.
0: Fantastic. Love it. So again, in the studio, Lisa Grimsley and Jay Conley, co-chairs of The Wall That Heals, and just recapping everything. So Lisa, remind us the date and time of the appreciation party and the Friday Night Lights.
1: It is Friday, August 21st at the Afton Civic Center, and Friday Night Lights will be in the lawn there, right next on the south side of the Civic Center. It goes from 4 until 8, and dinner will be at 6 o'clock with our appreciation party. We hope to see everybody there. Everybody should want to take part of this. It's a wonderful community event and a nice wrap-up, so thank you to everybody, and also a huge thank you to our sponsors. We had some very significant sponsors, and I don't want to forget them. That's Silver Star Communications, the Alpine Legion Post 46, the Swan Valley American Legion, and Guys Who Give.
0: Absolutely. Took a whole community. Absolutely. Again, in studio this morning, wrapping up The Wall That Heals, Lisa Grimsley and Jay Conley. Anything we missed?
1: I also want to have a shout out to our very generous tourism boards throughout the valley. This is another one of those things. I'm the tourism director for the town of Afton, and we are held by state statutes for our lodging tax money. And for our community to all come together and our tourism boards to help support this was fantastic, and a very much so a one-off and a very unique experience. So a big shout out to them for choosing to support The Wall That Heals.
0: Well, again, I tip my hat to you two and everyone who made this happen. Incredible experience from start to end. So thank you so much for all the work. That again is Lisa Grimsley and Jay Conley this morning. It's all part of the Weekday Wake Up on the SVI Radio Network.
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This is...

drinks in Seattle. Me and Bill packed the car in the pouring rain. Witch and John was at the beer stand getting spraddled. But we got them gathered and hit the road again. Chewing snooze and spitting in a bottle. The country music blasting off the radio. Talking girls and Bronx and gold belt buttons. 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

Kentucky. 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Well, I answered him and he asked me, aren't you from out in Tulsa? No, but you might have seen me there. Just dropped a load of salsa.

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5: Warm water temperatures in Wyoming's rivers and streams is making things tough for trout species, so anglers are being asked to adjust fishing practices. 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
3: 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It actually tells a story.
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5: I am Spencer Allred, and I have been your Lincoln County attorney for the last 10 years. 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I am the only candidate that has that jury trial experience. I am dedicated to seeking the justice that our county demands. I ask that you vote to re-elect Spencer Allred as your county attorney.
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1: Good day and news update. Dan Doxeter reporting on this Tuesday, 11th day of August, 2026. As of Monday, 101 new fires were reported nationwide, including 9 new large fires. Firefighters are working to contain 98 uncontained large fires with 29,840 personnel assigned to the incidents nationwide. The Northwest remains the nation's most active fire area with 46 uncontained large fires. The Wright Spring Fire in Oregon and the Little Giant Fire in Washington are exhibiting extreme fire behavior with evacuations, road closures, and threats to homes and critical infrastructure reported at both incidents. Now, regionally, the Big Rock Fire in southeast Idaho is 85% contained. The Weezer Knoll Fire in Wyoming's Fremont County is over 13,000 acres in size. That's on BLM land with 200 firefighters at the site. The Bear Fire at 443 acres in Sublette County, the Bridger Teton, has over 200 personnel on that fire. From fires to ag in the forests, conservation groups saying they'll turn to the Endangered Species Act to halt grazing on 30,000 acres in the Gros Range. Meanwhile, the environmental watchdogs have launched a legal challenge against the U.S. Forest Service's decision to okay cattle grazing on allotments within most of the greater Yellowstone ecosystem that includes grizzly bears. The area is known as the Elk Ridge Complex. These ag and wildlife stories you can find more at svinews.com. Now, related to this, somewhat, the Wyoming Stock Growers Land Trust recently completed 2 adjoining conservation easements in Sublette County, permanently conserving a combined 295 acres. The easements, which closed on July 2nd, were completed by siblings Mark and Regina Anselmi. The conserved properties include native rangeland, wetlands, and woody wetlands that provide vital habitat for a variety of wildlife. From wildlife to data centers, data center developers and local utility officials address community concerns about water use, electrical costs, environmental impacts, and more during a Cheyenne Chamber of Commerce luncheon this week. Representatives from Related Digital, Meta, Microsoft, and Black Hills Energy spoke about the rapidly growing data center industry in Wyoming. Back with the National Report in just a moment. 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
4: NBC News Radio, I'm Scott Carr. President Trump is signing an executive order focused on childhood vaccine schedules. At the White House today, Trump said the order would split the childhood MMR vaccine for measles, mumps, and rubella into 3 shots.
5: Effective immediately, my administration is recognizing gold standard childhood vaccine recommendations for only 11 core vaccinations against the most serious and dangerous diseases, along with the MMR, which hopefully will be split up.
4: And that part of the order is getting some pushback already. Republican Senator Bill Cassidy, who's a physician, called the order wrong in a post on X, writing the president does not have the expertise to make these changes and that breaking up vaccines will increase hesitancy and make children less safe. The president said some vaccines don't need to be given to infants until later in life.
5: The hepatitis B shouldn't be given until they're 14 or 15 years old. They were given early.
4: And under the order, all COVID and flu vaccines are no longer being recommended for all young children. The National Oceanic and Atmospheric Administration reports that last month,

0: Maryland up through the New York tri-state region. The primary hazards, say forecasters, are damaging winds, but widespread rain totals of up to 3 inches are expected across the region, with localized pockets of 3 to 5 inches of rain. Scott Carr, NBC News Radio.
1: And those storms are at midweek across the nation, locally midweek. Cameron Diamondville, 45% chance of rain on Wednesday, 75 degrees. See those temps tapering off. Bridger Valley, Lyman and Mountain View, 50% chance of rain, 77 degrees Wednesday, midweek. Star Valley forecast, midweek, 35% chance of rain, 75 degrees. Jackson Hole at midweek, cloudy skies, 76 degrees. News continues now on SVI.
0: The wildfire risk continues to be high in Northern California, even as the region cools down a bit this week. Forecasters say scorching heat will continue to settle into the Sacramento Valley and foothills for the next few days. That keeps the fire danger elevated, though the region expects more comfortable temperatures by Thursday and Friday. In Los Angeles, a judge is saying no to any cameras or recordings in the courtroom for an upcoming court hearing for Nick Reiner, the son of the late actor and director Rob Reiner. Daniel Martindale has more.
2: The 32-year-old Reiner is accused of killing his parents, iconic filmmaker Rob Reiner and photographer Michelle Reiner, at their home in Brentwood last December. Judge Ruben Garcia has set the media rules for an August 17th court hearing, which will determine if Reiner can access a more than $1.5 million trust fund to help pay for his defense. That trust fund was set up by his parents. Garcia is permitting laptops in the courtroom, but only for note-taking. I'm Daniel Martindale.
0: Officials in Broward County, Florida, say their school year is off to a disturbing start, already logging its first bomb threat hoax of the year.
3: We are prosecuting to the fullest extent of the law if it's a student that actually calls in a crazy threat.
0: Superintendent Dr. Howard Hepburn says it happened at Stoneman Douglas High School and serves as a good reminder, he says, to talk to kids about the seriousness of the crime.
3: It is very disruptive to this entire school day. So, again, want to press upon the parents, please talk to your kids. These are not jokes.
0: A surge in highway fatalities in Louisiana has now landed that state near the top of a new delivery driver danger index. A study across 29 states by AutoDS ranks Louisiana 8th worst overall for couriers and gig workers. Researchers at the e-commerce firm cite high crime rates, dog bites, and commuting factors, but point to road deaths as the main driver of the National Highway Traffic Safety Administration estimates that say traffic deaths rose by nearly 3% since last year in the state, while traffic deaths nationwide fell almost 7%. Scott Carr, NBC News Radio.
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2: Hello, this is Pastor Richard Hartman of Grace Baptist Church in Cameron with a thought from the Word, looking at not fearing in the Bible. And in Luke 2, we have the Christmas story, the birth of Christ. Verse 8 tells us, in the same region, there were shepherds out in the field keeping watch over their flock by night. Angel of the Lord appeared to them. Glory of the Lord shone around them, and they were filled with great fear. Put yourself in their sandals. You're out in the field. All of a sudden, bright light shows up. Angels are coming to declare to you a great message. And you're thinking, am I in trouble? Have I done something wrong? But the message is wonderful. Verse 10, fear not, for behold, I bring you good news of great joy that will be for all the people. For unto you is born this day in the city of David a Savior, who is Christ the Lord. And here they were, shepherds ignored by most, but God gives them the announcement of the birth of his son. And they get to go and actually see the baby Jesus and realize all the promises through the Old Testament are now being fulfilled in this little one that God has sent to be the Savior of the world. And instead of needing the fear, they can rejoice. And they do that when they've seen Christ.
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glasses, she looks great in anything. She's, I want a piece of chocolate, take me to a movie. 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
1: Good day and news update. Dan Doxeter reporting on this Tuesday, 11th day of August, 2026. As of Monday, 101 new fires were reported nationwide, including 9 new large fires. Firefighters are working to contain 98 uncontained large fires with 29,840 personnel assigned to the incidents nationwide. The Northwest remains the nation's most active fire area with 46 uncontained large fires. The Wright Spring Fire in Oregon and the Little Giant Fire in Washington are exhibiting extreme fire behavior with evacuations, road closures, and threats to homes and critical infrastructure reported at both incidents. Now, regionally, the Big Rock Fire in southeast Idaho is 85% contained. The Weiser Knoll Fire in Wyoming's Fremont County is over 13,000 acres in size. That's on BLM land with 200 firefighters at the site. The Bear Fire at 443 acres in Sublette County, the Bridger Teton, has over 200 personnel on that fire. From fires to ag in the forests, conservation groups saying they'll turn to the Endangered Species Act to halt grazing on 30,000 acres in the Gros Range. Meanwhile, the environmental watchdogs have launched a legal challenge against the U.S. Forest Service's decision to okay cattle grazing on allotments within most of the greater Yellowstone ecosystem that includes grizzly bears. The area is known as the Elk Ridge Complex. These ag and wildlife stories, you can find more at svinews.com. Now, related to this somewhat, the Wyoming Stock Growers Land Trust recently completed 2 adjoining conservation easements in Sublette County, permanently conserving a combined 295 acres. The easements, which closed on July 2nd, were completed by siblings Mark and Regina Anselmi. The conserved properties include native rangeland, wetlands, and woody wetlands that provide vital habitat for a variety of wildlife. From wildlife to data centers, data center developers and local utility officials address community concerns about water use, electrical costs, environmental impacts, and more during a Cheyenne Chamber of Commerce luncheon this week. Representatives from Related Digital, Meta, Microsoft, and Black Hills Energy spoke about the rapidly growing data center industry in Wyoming. Back with the National Report in just a moment. 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
3: NBC News Radio, I'm Scott Carr. President Trump is signing an executive order focused on childhood vaccine schedules. At the White House today, Trump said the order would split the childhood MMR vaccine for measles, mumps, and rubella into 3 shots.
4: Effective immediately, my administration is recognizing gold standard childhood vaccine recommendations for only 11 core vaccinations against the most serious and dangerous diseases, along with the MMR, which hopefully will be split up.
3: And that part of the order is getting some pushback already. Republican Senator Bill Cassidy, who's a physician, called the order wrong in a post on X, writing the president does not have the expertise to make these changes and that breaking up vaccines will increase hesitancy and make children less safe. The president said some vaccines don't need to be given to infants until later in life.
4: The hepatitis B shouldn't be given until they are 14 or 15 years old. They were given early.
3: And under the order, all COVID and flu vaccines are no longer being recommended for all young children. The National Oceanic and Atmospheric Administration reports that last month was the hottest July on record for the lower 48 states, with the average temperature reaching 76.9 degrees, narrowly beating previous records set in 1936 and 2012. Especially hard hit were western states, the Southwest, Rockies, Northern Plains, and Upper Midwest. They report nearly half of all the lower 48 states are now experiencing

0: Wednesday, 75 degrees. See those temps tapering off. Bridger Valley, Lyman and Mountain View, 50% chance of rain, 77 degrees Wednesday, midweek. Star Valley forecast, midweek, 35% chance of rain, 75 degrees. Jackson Hole at midweek, cloudy skies, 76 degrees. News continues now on SVI.
1: The wildfire risk continues to be high in Northern California, even as the region cools down a bit this week. Forecasters say scorching heat will continue to settle into the Sacramento Valley and foothills for the next few days. That keeps the fire danger elevated, though the region expects more comfortable temperatures by Thursday and Friday. In Los Angeles, a judge is saying no to any cameras or recordings in the courtroom for an upcoming court hearing for Nick Reiner, the son of the late actor and director Rob Reiner. Daniel Martindale has more.
2: The 32-year-old Reiner is accused of killing his parents, iconic filmmaker Rob Reiner and photographer Michelle Reiner, at their home in Brentwood last December. Judge Ruben Garcia has set the media rules for an August 17th court hearing, which will determine if Reiner can access a more than $1.5 million trust fund to help pay for his defense. That trust fund was set up by his parents. Garcia is permitting laptops in the courtroom, but only for note-taking. I'm Daniel Martindale.
1: Officials in Broward County, Florida, say their school year is off to a disturbing start, already logging its first bomb threat hoax of the year.
3: We are prosecuted to the fullest extent of the law if it's a student that actually calls in a crazy threat.
1: Superintendent Dr. Howard Hepburn says it happened at Stoneman Douglas High School and serves as a good reminder, he says, to talk to kids about the seriousness of the crime.
3: It is very disruptive to this entire school day. So, again, want to press upon the parents, please talk to your kids. These are not jokes.
1: A surge in highway fatalities in Louisiana has now landed that state near the top of a new delivery driver danger index. A study across 29 states by AutoDS ranks Louisiana 8th worst overall for couriers and gig workers. Researchers at the e-commerce firm cite high crime rates, dog bites, and commuting factors, but point to road deaths as the main driver of the National Highway Traffic Safety Administration estimates that say traffic deaths rose by nearly 3% since last year in the state, while traffic deaths nationwide fell almost 7%. Scott Carr, NBC News Radio.
0: That's news. 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Dan Doxted reporting and wishing you a good day.
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0: Tuesday night rolling around with Scotty McCreary. Cabin of Soul. Rob Erickson, we got a great show lined up for you this hour and next here in Spur Country. We want to keep it going with Tracy Lawrence, Kelsey Ballerini, Lauren Watkins, and this one from Hardy. It's called MacArthur.
1: My name's John MacArthur, and I work this dirt.

0: Tracy Lawrence. If the good die young.
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That one from Morgan Wallen. Lies, Lies, Lies. Before that, Ella Langley, Be Her. And Juana and Joey, Something Good to Miss. Data center developers and local utility officials addressed community concerns over water use, electricity costs, environmental impacts, and more during the Greater Cheyenne Chamber of Commerce monthly luncheon Friday. Representatives from Related Digital, Meta, Microsoft, and Black Hills Energy spoke about the rapidly growing data center industry and its potential effects on Cheyenne. The discussion comes as data center development continues to expand in the Cheyenne area, prompting questions from the public about how the industry will affect the city's water and power resources, workforce, and quality of life. If you'd like to find out more on that discussion over the data centers near Cheyenne, you need to head on over to svinews.com. Back to your country hits, here's one from Gary Allen, It Ain't the Whiskey.

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That one from Luke Bryan there, One Margarita. Finishing off our hour here in Spur Country, it's Brantley Gilbert, Cody Johnson, Sam Hunt, Brad Paisley, Rita Wilson, and this one from Lee Bryce, Hard to Love.

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1: Good day and news update. Dan Doxeter reporting on this Tuesday, 11th day of August, 2026. As of Monday, 101 new fires were reported nationwide, including 9 new large fires. Firefighters are working to contain 98 uncontained large fires with 29,840 personnel assigned to the incidents nationwide. The Northwest remains the nation's most active fire area with 46 uncontained large fires. The Wright Spring Fire in Oregon and the Little Giant Fire in Washington are exhibiting extreme fire behavior with evacuations, road closures, and threats to homes and critical infrastructure reported at both incidents. Now, regionally, the Big Rock Fire in southeast Idaho is 85% contained. The Weezer Knoll Fire in Wyoming's Fremont County is over 13,000 acres in size. That's on BLM land with 200 firefighters at the site. The Bear Fire at 443 acres in Sublette County, the Bridger Teton, has over 200.